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0: Sports writer Mohammed Fayyad has finally slept and will be well rested to join us on your next Byron Cook Show. 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

0: 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It's right on 7 a.m, which is the start time for us all summer long here at the Byron Cook Show. David Guetta right there with Dangerous.
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0: 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We are live on the Byron Cook Show. If you want to test whether or not we're live, you can call me right now, 011-510-9555. This show is not just for me, it's for all of us. In fact, without your calls, it's nowhere near as fun. 011-510-9555. The WhatsApp voice notes as well on the same number, and your WhatsApp messages. Mostly sunny high of 45 for Riyadh today. Same goes for Dammam, partly cloudy in beautiful Jeddah. 37 degrees. Now, it's a hot one wherever you are across the kingdom, which is why my guest this morning, I actually pre-recorded the interview yesterday afternoon by a pool. I thought, why not? I mean, I probably could have had him in the air-conditioned studio here at NBC Loud, but there was something exotic about being by a pool to speak to sports writer and football nerd Mohamed Fayyad. Now, he was on our show right through the World Cup. He only missed two games out of the 104. He saw a lot of this tournament. And actually, I went back to this pool because we watched one of the games from in the pool. If you've never watched a game of football while you're in a pool on a big screen, try it. It's, I don't know why, but it feels amazing. So we went back to the scene to talk all about the World Cup, his feelings on everything from Argentina and whether or not they were spoil sports, right through to the performance of all the teams from this region, including Saudi Arabia, and even all his favourite places where he watched the games, because he went all over the country to enjoy the World Cup. So I'm looking forward to it. We'll hear from Mohamed Fayyad in the next 10 minutes here on

0: World Cup started way back on June the 9th, and here we are in late July. It has only just finished up. And our next guest, it became his life. He only missed two of the 104 games. On Instagram, he tells football stories from the heart. He is a sports reporter, over 60,000 followers across all platforms, a multilingual football nerd. His name is Mohamed Fayad. You can follow him on Instagram at Fayadzinho, F-A-Y-A-D-Z-I-N-H-O. And I had the chance yesterday to catch up with our good friend, Mo Fayad. We'd checked in with him right through the tournament. And now that it's finished, we got together at one of our favourite places that will be revealed, the location, shortly. And I had to ask him straight up to begin the conversation, how's he feeling right now, now that it's all over?
1: I mean, I'm a bit heartbroken, to be honest. The World Cup is done now, and I'm already looking at 2030. I heard they're moving it to 64 teams yesterday, and I already feel overwhelmed, man. 64 teams.
2: You know, you can have a week off between the 2026 and 2030 editions. I mean, you don't need to work on 2030 right now. Can you just give yourself a few days?
1: Well, I mean, I just wrote up an amazing story about the Egyptian national team that I can't wait to release today, so I don't think I'm going to be having a break, to be honest. I'm just all in on the stories right now.
2: I remember at one point, because very few people on the planet would have seen 102 out of 104 games. Yeah. At one point, you were actually delirious. This would have been about three quarters of the way into the tournament, maybe by about round of 16. You were dreaming about games, and you weren't sure whether it was your dream or the actual game.
1: Yep, the US and Bosnia game, which the US won 2-0. I had a dream that Bosnia were actually winning 2-0, and Bosnia were the ones that got the red card. But ultimately, in the end, that was not true.
2: Now, of course, watching the tournament from here in Saudi Arabia brings some opportunities. You saw games from all venues, from over in Dammam to here in Riyadh, live sites. But I'm going to personally say that my highlight, and this is why we're sitting right here by the pool here in the diplomatic quarter, only in Saudi Arabia at 6 a.m. could you watch a game on a giant screen from inside of a pool. But that's what we did.
1: Yeah, I mean, and it was the best.

0: cure for the summer. You know, when you go into the freezing cold pool and come back out, you don't feel that it's 45 degrees anymore. And that's the way to watch football. And I will say, even though the game was 0-0, it was the most entertaining game because we were here, right?
1: Yeah. We had our Socceroos jerseys in the actual pool. It was so refreshing. I tell you what, if you've never watched football from in a pool, try it. It was like a bucket list experience. Why did it feel so good? I can't explain.
0: I mean, you just feel free when you're in the pool. You know, you're not sitting in a cafe and you've got to sit in this seat and you've got to wait for your order here. No, you're just chilling by the pool. You can watch the game inside the pool, on the chair. You can go shower. You can go do whatever you want. So it's a lovely experience, you know?
1: Where were some of the other memorable venues for you to enjoy the games? I'm sure for 2030, you're plotting your way to be at every game at the actual games. But it's cool to watch it remotely and share that fan experience. Any other highlights other than, of course, this beautiful pool?
0: Of course, there'd have to be the fan zone simply because, you know, the fan zone is where the fans do come together for every single day. It was kind of sold out. And it just really worked with me for my storytelling and for my coverage of the World Cup. So, yeah, this place and the fan zone, if you guys didn't go there throughout the World Cup, then you missed out.
1: Now, often you'd find a random restaurant. And, you know, it wasn't always pools or big fan zones. Sometimes you were just seven randoms were with you at 4 a.m. in some place. What was, and we don't have to name names, one or two of the more underwhelming situations where you've gone, yeah, this isn't quite the vibe I'm looking for. Don't mention names. Yeah, we don't need any legal action.
0: Yeah, I'm not planning to name names, but it was the night of the semi-final between Spain and France. I jumped between three different places, two of them because they weren't working and there was no organization there, and another because they said, you know what, we're going to put you behind the AC. So not in front of the AC,
1: behind
0: the AC, wow, right, in the outside, and right, you have to pay 150 reals. So I was like, you know what, I'm just going to go back to the tried and tested and watch it where I know I need to.
1: See, it wasn't always perfect, but he was there for almost every game. He only missed two out of the 104. He's our football nerd. He's a sports reporter, Mohamed Fayyad. And there'll be more of my poolside chat with Mo. We were there at a fancy hotel in Riyadh's diplomatic quarter. We'd actually watched games from inside of that pool from in it, swimming in it, watching the games. Some great memories from the last 6 weeks or so. More of my chat is coming up, and we get to the awkward topic of Messi and Argentina. How do we really feel about that team and about him? Have our feelings changed? We'll get to it next on NBC Loud.

0: NBC Loud, good morning. It's the Byron Cook Show. My guest this morning, sports writer and football nerd, Mohamed Fayyad. You can follow him on Instagram, as we all did during the football over the last 6 weeks, at Fayyad Zinho on Instagram. I caught up with him by the pool at a nice hotel in the diplomatic quarter of Riyadh yesterday. We were sort of reliving some of our memories. We watched a few games together from in that pool. What a great 6 weeks we've had. We've already spoken to him about his favourite places to watch the World Cup, about the fact that he only missed two games out of 104. That's how much of a nerd he is. Now, before we get to the controversial topic of Argentina and whether or not, and by the way, it's not personal to any of our Argentinian friends, but whether or not we should hate that team after the way they behaved during the tournament, I had to ask him about Saudi Arabia and all of our teams from this region and how he felt they went during the tournament.
1: I mean, the eight teams, all of them made us feel different feelings. I'd say Egypt and Morocco, of course, feelings of elation and excitement, and like that was really good. Tunisia, Qatar, Saudi, disappointment. And then you've got Iraq and Jordan, who debutants or at least making their debut for the first time since 1986. That's the wrong word, but yeah, too many mistakes, but can learn for the future. And then Algeria right in the middle. They weren't bad, but they could have been better.
0: And was it fair? I couldn't help it. I'm a very emotional guy. I go on my sense of just how I'm feeling. I just found it really hard to like Argentina. I'm sorry, I have Argentinian friends. It's not personal, but your national team, oh, they were hard to like there towards the end, weren't they?
1: I mean, look, I mean, I've got a lot of Argentinian friends, and I've loved the Argentinian team from the days of Hernan Crespo and Roberto Ayala up until Messi. But that day where they beat Egypt, I never could look at them the same again. I just broke our hearts, you know? You can't, like, just give Egypt the win. You've won the World Cup already. Egypt deserves. I don't want to talk about it again.
0: It's triggering.
1: Yeah.
0: Did Spain save football by winning that final?
1: Yeah, I mean, you can't have no shots on target over 120 minutes. Like, think what you think. You like them, you hate them. The final should have been better. It was Spain-Argentina, the passing of the torch from Messi to Yamal. We should have had a more entertaining game. I really expected more from Argentina, especially round of 32, round of 16, quarterfinal, semifinal. They showed up in those last 10, 15 minutes. That was who they are. You know, that's what defined them. So to not do anything like that in the final, in the most important game, was disappointing to watch.
0: I haven't personally played football since about the under-14s at the Castle Hill Knights Club in Sydney, Australia. But I think I could have been the Spanish goalkeeper. I could have done that job. That was the easiest job in the world in the final, right?
1: Yeah, I mean, he was chilling. Maybe even at the end when Argentina had their really dangerous chance, he didn't have to save it, right? So no shots on target, no saves to be made. And yeah, it was a pretty, you know, easy day for him in the park.
0: He could have laid out a picnic blanket and set himself up some lunch or something, maybe have some capsa or something.
1: Which exactly why we shouldn't be saying that, because it's Argentina. It's the team that scared everyone up until the final moments of the game. But alas, they did not do that.
0: We'll see at the Asian Cup. We'll see for the Saudi Pro League. We'll see for 2030. And we'll meet you back here 2034 as well for the World Cup.
1: 100%. See you guys. Thanks, Byron.
0: There he is, Mohamed Fayyad, sports writer, football nerd. We enjoyed sharing the journey with him over the last 6 weeks. He might finally be able to sleep now. Good luck to him. You can follow him on Instagram at Fayyad Zinho. 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
1: NBC Loud, Saudi traffic.
0: All right, how are we looking in Riyadh right now? We can see some traffic on Western and Eastern Ring Road. Makarama Road in Olaya as well is busy. And in Dharat Laban, we can see there Jeddah Road is carrying some traffic. You're looking okay in Dammam, other than some traffic there in the city centre. And for Jeddah right now, it is the Al Andalus Highway where I can see some traffic. Now, if I've missed anything, you can send me a WhatsApp right now. 011 510 9555 is the number.
1: NBC Loud Sports.
0: All right, the football world has officially switched into transfer mode this morning. Clubs right across Europe ramping up their business now that the World Cup is over. And Chelsea are closing in on England star Morgan Rogers. Aston Villa have completed the signing of João Gomes, and more big moves are expected in the coming days as players report back for pre-season. In tennis, the North American

0: And hard court swinging continuing overnight with ATP and WTA events gathering momentum, players building towards that US Open. The next big major in tennis, of course, we'll be following it here on NBC Loud. And we don't do enough cycling, I wouldn't have thought. But the Tour de France, what a legendary event this is. The race heading into another decisive mountain stage. This would be the least fun sport in the world. After Tuesday's individual time trial reshuffled the general classification behind this yellow jersey leader.
1: Tadej Pogačar in the yellow jersey. He answers the race of truth with another scintillating performance. Pogačar finishes second on the day.
0: Yes, well done to Pogačar. The race will intensify as the battle for the podium does the same thing. Oh, my legs are sore just listening to that.

0: NBC Loud. Coming up, our favourite game, The Age Game. It has been revealed that The Age Game is flawed. We have a major problem with The Age Game. We'll get to that soon on The Byron Cook Show. And right now, this is a band that literally came out of nowhere. But this is what happens with TikTok now. You can have really only just a few fans. Suddenly your song catches fire on TikTok and you are suddenly a well-known group. They're an indie band called Temper City and this next loud hit is called Self-Aware.
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0: Check it out. This is not like one of the hottest songs in the world right now. And a few months ago, very few people had heard of Temper City, but here we are. It's the Byron Cook Show on NBC Loud.

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0: And we've been playing the game for 2 years, longer than 2 years now, every Wednesday. But I was having a conversation with a friend of mine who listens to the show. I always appreciate when friends take an interest in what I do. That's nice, isn't it? They could do something else in the morning, but that's nice. And they said, you know what? Byron, the age game. I was thinking about the age game and why maybe it doesn't quite work for you. Because I'm not very good at it, right, guys? I mean, you always, both of you, Drury and Reese, you tend to beat me, right?
3: Yeah.
4: Yep.
0: Thanks for agreeing. The key issue, as far as my friend is concerned, when it comes to the age game. Our looks do age. You get the wrinkles. You might need some Botox, right? Our voices don't really age.
3: No, it ages for
0: sure. No, think about it for a minute. Obviously, for a young man who's going through a growth phase,
3: yeah,
0: maybe a 15 or 16-year-old, yes, the voice breaks. One day you're going, hi, Reese, how are you going? And then you sound like me, right?
3: Yeah.
0: And it's sort of, you sort of sound almost the same as a man once you hit about 17. And because we don't let them speak for very long, I think the way you speak could give away your age. But if it's just a few words like, hi, how are you? I think a 17-year-old man especially probably doesn't sound that much different to a 48-year-old man if they just say, salam alaikum. You know what I mean?
3: I don't know. I think voice changes over time.
0: Oh, I mean, think it doesn't.
3: 100%. If I think about how my grandfather used to speak, it was like an old man voice.
0: Yeah, but that's... See, you've made my point. That's just the words that he's using.
3: No,
0: his
3: vibe. It's actually the sound of his voice.
0: I don't think so. I think this is where...
3: The way I'm speaking now, do you think I'm going to speak like this when I'm an old man?
0: Yes!
3: 100% not.
0: I have friends. I'm not
3: I'm
0: kidding.
3: I'm going to be speaking like this.
0: You will not!
3: I will.
4: They actually lose their teeth, so that can actually... voice. No, for real.
0: I'm not talking about toothless people that are on death's door. I'm just saying a 20-year-old and a 50-year-old is not that different. I have friends that are professional voiceover artists, right, back in where I was born, and they have been voicing the same type of commercials. One, her name is Zoe Sheridan, right?
3: Mm-hmm.
0: Zoe Sheridan, my friend, has been the youthful young voice on TV commercials for about 30 years.
3: I think that's different, though.
0: She sounds the same at 50 that
3: yeah,
0: she did at 20.
3: Her skill is to do voice acting.
4: I kind of agree, but I think it changes like after like 60, 70 years old.
3: This is my point.
0: Okay, yes, but how many 70-year-olds have called the age game? You just don't want to agree with me, and you know that I'm right.
3: No, yeah, you're not.
4: We have more harder than we expected them to be.
0: Age,
4: so young.
0: Voices don't age. Drop the mic. Fact. Anyway,
4: call us if you're old, okay?
0: NBC Loud will play the game after 8, regardless of its flaws.
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See Loud, it's a loud summer on the Byron Cook Show. We've got another warm one today, of course. Tell me something I don't know, Byron. Mostly sunny, high of 45 for the capital today. We're sitting on 35 right now in Riyadh. Dammam, mostly sunny, also a high of 45 degrees. And in beautiful Jeddah, where I'm yet to get approval to relocate, if my boss is listening, it's still there in your inbox. I mean, I love Riyadh, but still, how good's Jeddah? Partly cloudy, a high of 37 degrees today. We're going to play the age game after 8 a.m. this morning on the Byron Cook Show, NBC News.

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0: Right on 8 a.m. 011-510-9555. If you see anything on the roads for Riyadh Western and Eastern Ring Road, as you would expect, are busy. So is Maka Al Makarama Road in Olaya right now. Jeddah Road in Darat Laban, seeing some traffic as well. Damar, little bit of build up there in the city centre. And for Jeddah, it's Palestine Road, where I can see some traffic right now. All right, it's time for the age game.
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0: Ah, we play every Wednesday. If you want to join in, the number is 011-510-9555. We're actually arguing about the age game this morning. And one of the arguments was put forward to me by a friend, is that your voice doesn't really age. So the way the age game works is you call and you just start talking to us and we guess your age just over the phone. We don't let you say too much. And a friend of mine said, well, looks age, but your voice really doesn't. So this might be part of the problem for the age game. Anyway, 011-510-9555. Lots of calls are coming through. But first, Pink Panther S, Stateside.
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0: You might be familiar with the Age Game here on the Byron Cook Show because we've been playing it every Wednesday after 8 a.m. for many years now. But a friend of mine recently took me aside and said, Byron, here's the thing. Here's why I think maybe the Age Game, you're so bad at it. People's voices don't really change. Once you're an adult, like, say, for example, a boy whose voice breaks, I don't know, once his voice is broken, just saying a few words over the phone, he's not going to sound that different from when he's 18 to when he's 50. That was the point that was made. It's different to look at someone. Looks age, but voices perhaps don't. And maybe this threatens the future of the Age Game. Hey, Ayaz, good morning. How are you, my friend?
3: Good morning. How are you?
0: I'm really well. I love the WhatsApp that you just sent me, 011-510-9555. Make the point that you made on WhatsApp, and we'll have a bit of fun with this, Ayaz.
3: Well, I mean, Madonna's new album just came out. If you try to compare it with a sound back from the 90s, it's not the same at all.
0: Right, but this is a talking voice, so you're saying Madonna's just her speaking voice is an example of why I'm wrong. Madonna, when she was much younger, when she was talking, sounded younger than she sounds now. Is that what you're saying?
3: Yep, that's exactly what I'm saying.
0: Okay, so looks-wise, and by the way, I think Madonna still looks great for her age, but of course looks age. That's why maybe we get Botox or whatever else. Now, you know what? We're going to have some fun with this, Ayaz, because I've managed to find interview audio from Madonna. Now, the first bit of audio I'm going to play is from an interview she did with Good Morning America in 1991, all right? Are you ready for this?
3: I am.
0: Here we go. Madonna, old school, 91.
4: And I say it in the movie, it's to explode the myth of the people that we raise up on a pedestal, people that we turn into icons, people that, you know, we make them inhuman.
0: Okay, so there's her voice there. And then I found an interview she did only last year on the Jay Shetty podcast, all right? So this is 2025. So the voice you just heard, 36 years before. Are you ready for this?
3: Go ahead.
5: I'm not here to promote a product or I don't want anyone to buy anything.
0: Okay. I mean, maybe you made your point. She sounds a little bit breathless there, doesn't she?
3: She does.
0: Let's just listen to it one more time. Madonna, 1991.
4: And I say it in the movie, it's to explode the myth.
0: Madonna, 2026.
5: I'm not here to promote a product.
0: All right, you're right. You win, okay?
3: Thank you.

0: NBC Loud. This is the Byron Cook Show. Oh, man. Olivia Rodrigo. That is the Loud hit, Drop Dead.
1: The age game.
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0: It's been an age game with a difference on this Wednesday morning. It's a game we've played for over 2 years on Wednesdays here at the Byron Cook Show after 8 a.m. But this week, instead of actually playing the game, we've been talking about the game. Because it was suggested to me that maybe this whole game is redundant because people's voices don't really age, other than an obvious example of a preteen boy whose voice breaks. But once you're an adult, for the most part, adult men and adult women, their voices don't really change that much. But then I had a whole bunch of calls arguing about it. We started playing audio from Madonna interviews from 1991 versus Madonna interviews from 2025. And now all I'm getting is calls about the age game rather than actually playing the age game. Thank you, Anok, who has just sent me through a screenshot, I guess, from Wikipedia. I better put my glasses on. I'm trying to read this off WhatsApp. He obviously believes that the age game should continue, which I guess is a relief, because this, according to whatever source he has got this from, it says, yes, the human voice continues to change significantly throughout adulthood and into old age. So I guess that's a relief. We will keep playing the age game. And it'll be back next Wednesday.
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0: car prices, he kept it. Remember when he dropped three albums? And had about 45 songs in the top 50. That's one of them. Janice, right there on the Byron Cook Show at 8:29. Let's check your traffic right now.
1: NBC Loud Saudi traffic.
0: And it's taking you a bit of time to get into the diplomatic quarter in Riyadh as we speak. Also in nearby Jeddah Road in Dar al-Laban, there is some traffic. Western and Eastern Ring Road are busy as well. For Dammam, we can see a little bit of build-up there in the city centre around King Fahad Road. And for Jeddah, it's the Al Andalus Highway where I can see most of the traffic on this map at the moment. If I've missed anything at all, you can send a WhatsApp through 011 510 9555 on the Byron Cook Show.
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0: All right, so the football world has officially switched into transfer mode this morning. We've gone from on the pitch into the boardrooms now. Clubs across Europe ramping up business now that the World Cup is over. Chelsea are closing in on England star Morgan Rogers. That's one of the big talking points this morning. Aston Villa have completed the signing of João Gomes. And more big moves are expected in the coming days. Any big moves? You'll hear all about them here on the Byron Cook Show. Now, cycling is not a sport we cover off all that much here on NBC Loud, but the Tour de France, let's face it, it is a massive global event, and the race heads into another decisive mountain stage. That does not sound like any fun at all, riding a bike up a mountain. Anyway, Tuesday's individual time trial reshuffled the general classification behind your yellow jersey leader, this guy.
2: Tadej Pogačar in the yellow jersey. He answers the race of truth with another scintillating performance. Pogačar finishes second on the day.
0: There he is, Pogačar, with the yellow jersey. The rider's facing one of the toughest tests of the race today. I'm not sure what could be any tougher than a mountain. Maybe another mountain. Let's get low. Who would do that, like, for a living? Seriously? I'll pass. No thanks.

0: It's the Byron Cook Show. She is the talk of the world right now, Shakira. Of course, she was part of the big halftime show, the final of the World Cup. That's the official theme from the World Cup right there. Die Die, featuring Burna Boy on the Byron Cook Show.
1: The feed.
0: NBC Loud. And she's in your feed still. I mean, days after the final, everyone's still talking about Shakira, who is, would you believe it, 49 years of age, the Colombian musician with flexibility that many of us can only dream of. The way she can wiggle around, she looks like she's 19, according to this article I'm reading off Yahoo Life. Now, apparently, she puts down her midlife mobility to something that, well, I'm sure she also works very hard, but she says, lucky I have strong legs like my mother. So it sounds like Mrs. Shakira has passed down some very strong legs. But it's all about mobility. I assume she's doing her 10,000 steps a day and probably a lot more than that. But she was amazing at that halftime show along with Burna Boy. There was a lot of talk about that halftime show and whether or not it was really necessary. Did you turn it into a Super Bowl type thing? But either way, we love Shakira here at NBC Loud.

0: a loud summer with Zara Larsson right there. That is Midnight Sun, and Zara Larsson giving her fans the chance to shop from her wardrobe. Yes, that's right. It's a partnership with a leading fashion brand. 20 to 30 pieces curated from her closet. So there you go. So ladies, if you want to dress like Zara Larsson, you can do that now. She says it's a way that she likes to express herself, her fashion. The pieces are one of a kind. I mean, if and no one's asked for this. I mean, this is the Zara Larsson range of fashion. If the Byron Cook range was released, it would be a collection of about four pieces, about two T-shirts and two pairs of pants.
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0: NBC Loud, the second voice right there with Let Me Be. It's a Loud Summer on the Byron Cook Show. 7 till 10 weekday mornings, and that's right, 7 a.m. till 10 a.m. is my time slot, and thanks for listening. I've just been sent this one from Noor. I love getting these WhatsApps. I don't know if Noor is trying to ruin my day, but I do appreciate them. 011-510-9555. It's one of those sort of social media fact-based meme things. And here's the headline. Study shows that going to work before 10 a.m. is literally torture for your mind and body. Well, that would mean, as we speak right now, what, at 8:50 or so, we're all being tortured, apparently. Some sleep studies suggest that forcing people to work before 10 a.m. can harm mental and physical well-being, especially for younger adults and natural night owls. Researchers are saying that many traditional schedules clash with our human circadian rhythms. Well, Noor, I guess we're all in the same boat together, although if you're listening, Harry and Dana from The Drive, can we swap?
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0: It's a loud summer on MBC Loud. 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I'm a sucker
1: for you. 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
0: In Riyadh, we can see some traffic on King Fahad Road northbound at the moment, right on 9 a.m. It's taking some time to get into the diplomatic quarter of the capital. Jeddah Road in Dharat Laban is busy as well for Dammam. You're going okay. A bit of traffic there in the city centre. And in Jeddah, Al Andalus Highway is busy at the moment. We're here on the WhatsApp because we're live here on MBC Loud, so you can send us your traffic reports 011 510 9555 anytime.
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0: What is life like for a football nerd who watched 102 out of 104 World Cup games when it all ends? We're going to find out because yesterday afternoon I sat down with sports writer Mohammed Fayyad. Now, Mo Fayyad checked into the Byron Cook Show many times during the tournament, but I just wonder because it literally took over his life. Some crazy stat. I think it was 35% of his actual life between June 9th and July 19th was spent watching actual football. He's our guest in two loud hits time, so keep it here. But first, it's Harry Styles on the Byron Cook Show, MBC Loud.

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1: NBC Loud, it's the Byron Cook Show. Imagine you dedicated your life to football for 6 weeks. You saw 102 games, and then suddenly it's all over. How do you handle that? We'll find out with our next guest. Mo Fayad joins us after Malcolm Todd. It's a Loud summer.
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0: If you think about it, the World Cup started way back on June the 9th, and here we are in late July. It has only just finished up, and our next guest, it became his life. He only missed two of the 104 games. On Instagram, he tells football stories from the heart. He is a sports reporter, over 60,000 followers across all platforms, a multilingual football nerd. His name is Mohamed Fayyad. You can follow him on Instagram at Fayyadzinho, F-A-Y-A-D-Z-I-N-H-O. And I had the chance yesterday to catch up with our good friend Mo Fayyad. We'd checked in with him right through the tournament. And now that it's finished, we got together at one of our favourite places that will be revealed, the location, shortly. And I had to ask him straight up to begin the conversation, how's he feeling right now that it's all over?
1: I mean, I'm a bit heartbroken, to be honest. The World Cup is done now, and I'm already looking at 2030. I heard they're moving it to 64 teams yesterday, and I already feel overwhelmed, man. 64 teams.
2: You know, you can have a week off between the 2026 and 2030 editions. I mean, you don't need to work on 2030 right now. Can you just give yourself a few days?
1: Well, I mean, I just wrote up an amazing story about the Egyptian national team that I can't wait to release today, so I don't think I'm going to be having a break, to be honest. I'm just all in on the stories right now.
2: I remember at one point, because very few people on the planet would have seen 102 out of 104 games. At one point, you were actually delirious. This would have been about three quarters of the way into the tournament, maybe by about round of 16. You were dreaming about games, and you weren't sure whether it was your dream or the actual game.
1: Yep, the US and Bosnia game, which the US won 2-0. I had a dream that Bosnia were actually winning 2-0, and Bosnia were the ones that got the red card. But ultimately, in the end, that was not true.
2: Now, of course, watching the tournament from here in Saudi Arabia brings some opportunities. You saw games from all venues, from over in Dammam to here in Riyadh, live sites. But I'm going to personally say that my highlight, and this is why we're sitting right here by the pool here in the diplomatic quarter, only in Saudi Arabia at 6 a.m. could you watch a game on a giant screen from inside of a pool. But that's what we did.
1: Yeah, I mean, and it was the best cure for the summer. You know, when you go into the freezing cold pool and come back out, you don't feel that it's 45 degrees anymore. And that's the way to watch football. And I will say, even though the game was 0-0, it was the most entertaining game because we were here, right? Right?
2: We had our Socceroos jerseys in the actual pool. It was so refreshing. I tell you what, if you've never watched football from in a pool, try it. It was like a bucket list experience. Why did it feel so good? I can't explain.
1: I mean, you just feel free when you're in the pool. You know, you're not sitting in a cafe and you've got to sit in this seat and you've got to wait for your order here. No, you're just chilling by the pool. You can watch the game inside the pool, on the chair. You can go shower. You can go do whatever you want. So it's a lovely experience, you know?
2: Where were some of the other memorable venues for you to enjoy the games? I'm sure for 2030, you're plotting your way to be at every game at the actual games. But it's cool to watch it remotely and share that fan experience. Any other highlights other than, of course, this beautiful pool?
1: Of course, there'd have to be the fan zone, simply because, you know, the fan zone is where the fans do come together for every single day. It was kind of sold out. And it just really worked with me for my storytelling and for my coverage of the World Cup. So, yeah, this place and the fan zone, if you guys didn't go there throughout the World Cup, then you missed out.
2: Now, often you'd find a random restaurant. And, you know, it wasn't always pools or big fan zones. Sometimes you were just seven randoms were with you at 4 a.m. in some place. What was, and we don't have to name names, one or two of the more underwhelming situations where you've gone, yeah, this isn't quite the vibe I'm looking for. Don't mention names. Yeah, we don't need any legal action.
1: Yeah, I'm not planning to name names, but it was the night of the semi-final between Spain and France. I jumped between three different places, two of them because they weren't working and there was no organization there, and another because they said, you know what, we're going to put you behind the AC. So not in front of the AC,
2: behind
1: the AC, in the outside, and you have to pay 150 riyals. So I was like, you know what, I'm just going to go back to the tried and tested and watch it where I know I need to watch.
0: See, it wasn't always perfect, but he was there for almost every game. He only missed two out of the 104. He's our football nerd. He's a sports reporter, Mohamed Fayyad. And there'll be more of my poolside chat with Mo. We were there at a fancy hotel in Riyadh's diplomatic quarter. We'd actually watched games from inside of that pool for a minute, swimming in it, watching the games. Some great memories from the last 6 weeks or so. More of my chat is coming up, and we get to the awkward topic of Messi and Argentina. How do we really feel about that team and about him? Have our feelings changed? We'll get to it next on NBC Loud.

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4: 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Hey, it's Alex Warren.
0: And this.
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0: NBC Loud, good morning. It's the Byron Cook Show. My guest this morning, sports writer and football nerd, Mohamed Fayyad. You can follow him on Instagram, as we all did during the football over the last 6 weeks, at Fayyad Zinho on Instagram. I caught up with him by the pool at a nice hotel in the diplomatic quarter of Riyadh yesterday. We were sort of reliving some of our memories. We watched a few games together from in that pool. What a great 6 weeks we've had. We've already spoken to him about his favourite places to watch the World Cup, about the fact that he only missed two games out of 104. That's how much of a nerd he is. Now, before we get to the controversial topic of Argentina and whether or not, and by the way, it's not personal to any of our Argentinian friends, but whether or not we should hate that team after the way they behaved during the tournament, I had to ask him about Saudi Arabia and all of our teams from this region and how he felt they went during the tournament.
1: I mean, the eight teams, all of them made us feel different feelings. I'd say Egypt and Morocco, of course, feelings of elation and excitement, and like that was really good. Tunisia, Qatar, Saudi, disappointment. And then you've got Iraq and Jordan, who debutants or at least making their debut for the first time since 1986. That's the wrong word, but yeah, too many mistakes, but can learn for the future. And then Algeria right in the middle. They weren't bad, but they could have been better.
0: And was it fair? I couldn't help it. I'm a very emotional guy. I go on my sense of just how I'm feeling. I just found it really hard to like Argentina. I'm sorry, I have Argentinian friends. It's not personal, but your national team, oh, they were hard to like there towards the end, weren't they?
1: I mean, look, I've got a lot of Argentinian friends, and I've loved the Argentinian team from the days of Hernan Crespo and Roberto Ayala up until Messi. But that day where they beat Egypt, I never could look at them the same again. I just broke our hearts, you know? You can't, like, just give Egypt the win. You've won the World Cup already. Egypt does. No, I don't want to talk about it again.
0: It's triggering. Did Spain save football by winning that final?
1: Yeah, I mean, you can't have no shots on target over 120 minutes. Like, think what you think. You like them, you hate them. The final should have been better. It was Spain-Argentina, the passing of the torch from Messi to Yamal. We should have had a more entertaining game. I really expected more from Argentina, especially round of 32, round of 16, quarterfinal, semifinal. They showed up in those last 10, 15 minutes. That was who they are. You know, that's what defined them. So to not do anything like that in the final, in the most important game, was disappointing to watch.
0: I haven't personally played football since about the under-14s at the Castle Hill Knights Club in Sydney, Australia. But I think I could have been the Spanish goalkeeper. I could have done that job. That was the easiest job in the world in the final, right?
1: Yeah, I mean, he was chilling. Maybe even at the end when Argentina had their really dangerous chance, he didn't have to save it, right? So no shots on target, no saves to be made. And yeah, it was a pretty, easy day for him in the park.
0: He could have laid out a picnic blanket and set himself up some lunch or something. Maybe have some capsa or something.
1: Which exactly why we shouldn't be saying that, because it's Argentina. It's the team that scared everyone up until the final moments of the game. But alas, they did not do that.
0: We'll see at the Asian Cup. We'll see for the Saudi Pro League. We'll see for 2030. And we'll meet you back here 2034 as well for the World Cup.
1: 100%. See you guys. Thanks, Byron.
0: There he is, Mohamed Fayyad, sports writer, football nerd. We enjoyed sharing the journey with him over the last 6 weeks. He might finally be able to sleep now. Good luck to him. You can follow him on Instagram at Fayyad Zinho. 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
1: NBC Loud, Saudi traffic.
0: All right, how are we looking in Riyadh right now? We can see some traffic on Western and Eastern Ring Road. Maka Al Makarama Road in Olaya as well is busy. And in Daharat Laban, we can see there Jeddah Road is carrying some traffic. You're looking okay in Dammam, other than some traffic there in the city centre. And for Jeddah right now, it is the Al Andalus Highway where I can see some traffic. Now, if I've missed anything, you can send me a WhatsApp right now. 011-510-9555 is the number.
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0: All right, the football world has officially switched into transfer mode this morning. Clubs right across Europe ramping up their business now that the World Cup is over. And Chelsea are closing in on England star Morgan Rogers. Aston Villa have completed the signing of João Gomes. And more big moves are expected in the coming days as players report back for pre-season. In tennis, the North American hard court swinging continuing overnight with ATP and WTA events gathering momentum, players building towards that US Open. The next big major in tennis, of course, we'll be following it here on NBC Loud. And we don't do enough cycling, I wouldn't have thought. But the Tour de France, what a legendary event this is. The race heading into another decisive mountain stage. This would be the least fun sport in the world. After Tuesday's individual time trial reshuffled the general classification behind this yellow jersey leader.
2: Tadej Pogacar in the yellow jersey. He answers the race of truth with another scintillating performance. Pogacar finishes second on the day.
0: Yes, well done to Pogacar. The race will intensify as the battle for the podium does the same thing. Oh, my legs are sore just listening to that.

0: Jackson. She did it again. It's a Loud Summer on the Byron Cook Show, NBC Loud.
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1: The Feed.
0: What is in our feeds this morning? Well, look, I know I am originally from Australia, so maybe I've got a few too many Australian accounts in my feed, but I suspect this one will go global. Only in Australia would a live television interview go like this. This is in everyone's feed, at least down under this morning, and probably everywhere else. It's an interview on national television with a politician by the name of Barnaby Joyce. And it seems to all be going as any standard interview would be going, the journalist asking the politician some questions, until a random outburst aimed at his dog, who was obviously off camera. You couldn't see Barnaby Joyce's dog, but you won't believe what happened during this live television interview.
2: Are you really comfortable with where she is taking you?
3: I think, sit down! Sorry, it's a dog. I think that it's incredibly important. We see that the Australian...
0: Okay, all right. So, obviously, it just went everywhere. When a guy is yelling at a dog, not only a guy, a politician, a public figure, is screaming at a dog, it does tend to go viral. But, of course, all of the remixes have started.
3: Holla, holla. Sit down! Sorry, it's a dog. Sit down! Sit down! Sorry, it's a dog.
0: It's NBC Loud.

0: How about that for a summer anthem? Although that band wouldn't have spent much time in the sun. They were all quite gothic, weren't they? That is Evanescence right here on MBC Loud.
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0: Can you believe the week's almost over? Tomorrow, a Thursday Byron Cook Show, your weekend watch list. We'll get to all the movies that we're seeing. Odyssey, of course, is still the biggest one, but there'll be some other ones that we will run through. One of the other topics I want to get to tomorrow, on the back of the Tour de France being such a big sports story at the moment, cycling. I don't get it. How is it fun? Why do people ride push bikes and wear those weird Lycra suits? I'm going to speak to a cyclist friend of mine who might explain how on earth this is fun. And at the elite level, how is riding up a mountain all day anything like a good time? I don't understand it. But we'll open the phones and we'll speak to one of my cycling friends. Amongst many other things on tomorrow's Byron Cook Show, Ryan Seacrest is next. We'll leave you with Hugel and Topic on MBC Loud.

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2: Okay, let's see. What are we going to do today? Oh, come on, if I got to tell you something. There's this study that says you're going to feel better about your workout if you're on your way to the gym now. Feel better about your body, less tired and more calm after a workout if you avoid these.
3: Let's get the party started. See you at the bar, you was hardly talking. That's when I knew that your heart was scarring. Friends to lovers need a part to star in. Like, wait, babe.

0: NBC Lao, home of the Byron Cook Show. It's Ryan Seacrest. It's Tanya Tsitsini at the back room. Thanks for being here. I was told by a friend of mine, she's like, oh my gosh, I get such the ick when I see a guy dance.
1: Oh.
0: Like, if he sits there and just, like, nods his head, like, even if she gets out and dances with her friends, if he gets out and dances, it becomes a total ick.
1: Well, that's rude.
0: No, I don't know. I've gotten the ick from guys who get out there and dance.
1: Okay.
2: Really?
0: Yeah. Guys were cool. I don't know. I thought I was hanging with, like, some cool guys.
1: Yeah.
0: And then I saw them dance. I was like, they just got a little less cooler. It's NBC Loud. Take.

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1: Sisney and Tanya, good to have you with us. Let's get into it. Start putting your advice caps on. We're going to need a lot of that today. In addition to your lip balm, Sisney, get that
2: Thank
1: on
2: you.
1: For sure.
2: You got to keep the lips moisturized. You know what I mean?
1: It's one thing that I don't know if it's guys or me, but I never have lip balm or chapstick or lip
2: But do you want it? Do you find that you reach for it?
1: Sometimes I need it, but it's not the kind of thing. I feel like if I ask any person I'm with,
2: like, I got
1: they
2: you.
1: Always have it.
2: Mm-hmm. Yeah.
1: So it's one of those things where I don't think I need. Like, Tubbs, you carry lip balm around? No. No, those lips are chapped
3: I love your top today.
1: My top?
3: Yeah.
1: My
2: your shirt.
1: Shirt.
2: Sorry. Your top. Your blouse.
1: I don't have lip balm, but I have a top.
2: Yeah. And your blonde hair. I know you say you haven't done anything to it, but it looks blonder.
1: Well, maybe it's the lighting.
2: Maybe.
1: Could be. Or maybe some turning back time. I don't know. Or maybe it's the lack of not using that toner shampoo you guys told me to use.
2: Well.
1: Could be that. Have you heard of location glitching? It's a thing on the iPhone.
2: Location glitching?
1: Yeah, basically, the location that you're not in, it shows that you're somewhere else, and then you say, oh, that's the phone glitching. It's saying I'm somewhere
2: else. Yeah, but the phone says that. The phone says, as of 24 minutes ago, or as of 4 hours ago. You know, especially when people go to the airport, it's like, it'll glitch there, because then, like, when they take off, sometimes you can't
3: I've never seen a glitch.
1: Location glitching. Is it a thing?

0: 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You will feel better about your workout if you avoid these.
1: And I was thinking, well, exercises? It's not that.
0: You feel better about your workout if you avoid these.
1: And I got a quote of the day coming up next.

0: You're going to feel better about your body. You're going to be less tired. You're going to be more calm after workout.
1: What?
0: If you avoid these.
1: I'm very curious. That's a lot of benefits.
0: Of the three of us, Tanya likes these more than we do.
1: But she likes them, but she should avoid them?
0: Well, she should if she wants to be calm, get a better workout, and all that.
1: Wow. Okay, so what is it?
0: Mirrors.
1: Oh! Oh,
0: mirrors. My God. You got to avoid mirrors. Mirrors
1: make
0: everything better.
1: I can see this. Yes.
0: Mirrors make everything better. Today's quote. One of the first signs of real love is the moment you realize that someone is trying their very best to understand you. They actually care enough to try and understand why you're so weird.
1: Sweet.
0: Why you're so you. Why you're so unique. Maybe

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0: Drake's new song, Shebang, has taken over social with a new viral Shebang challenge, inspiring stars like Joe Jonas and Summer Walker to get involved, where you edit a video to make it look like something magically appears. 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

0: 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How long can you go without washing your water bottle before it's full of bacteria? This is for my coffee thing as well. I think my coffee thermos is also an issue.
1: You need to wash it every day.
2: Never.
1: Oh, my gosh.
0: So let's get into that next. It's coming on NBC Loud.

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1: I mean, we all carry around, got the home, these water bottles, fill them up, trying to hydrate yourself, trying to get all the water in. The Yeti, the Hydro, whatever. All
2: Hydro Flask.
1: Things. Hydro Flask.
2: Mine's all dinged up.
1: The Owala, the Stanley. So here's how often you should wash your water bottle. Soap and water every 3 days. That's it. Every 3 days, soap and water. I don't really do soap and water.
2: Why is that not every day? I wash it every day.
1: You need to do it every day.
3: Yeah, I've gone months.
1: It's bacteria from your mouth.
2: I mean, look, there's lipstick all over this. I would not use this again tomorrow with all this lipstick on you. I got to go home and I wash it and
1: well,
2: I move
1: most
2: on.
1: Most of us aren't as diligent as you, but this bacteria from your mouth that builds up. Those bacteria multiply in damp environments. And so just clean it out. Just washing. It's got to be soap and water. Just rinsing it down with hot water. I don't know. We'll do it.
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All signs point to Harry Styles and Zoe Kravitz getting married. The biggest sign being a rock shimmering on Zoe's ring finger. But what about their future kids? Are they on the horizon? 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To see what she had to say, you can search Zoe Kravitz at onairwithryan.com.

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1: Let's see. Coming up next, Sisney, what are you looking at?
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2: There's a Vegas hotel that is going to be a smart hotel, I guess, right? 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
3: Yes, it's very AI.
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3: 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So room temperature, lighting, even your ideal wake-up time, so that every visit feels just right. And then the more you visit, the more it learns you. And it even goes as far as using your booking history, past days, and even online activity, which that part kind of creeps me out. So if you're at the hotel and you have your online activity, is it going to know what your ins and outs are and like all that you like and don't like and your web
2: browsing history? Are you worried about the websites you're on at night in Vegas?
3: No, I just mean online activity is very personal. So for them to have like intel on someone's search browser, I think might be a little too far. But the hotel's not that bad. I mean, it's $325 a night for Vegas prices. That's very reasonable. And you can start taking reservations on July. They're going to start taking reservations on July 1st.
2: I don't mind the personalization. I mean, one less step. I'm all for that, right? You use your phone, check in, use your phone, lock the door. We'll see how that goes and how booked up they are.
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0: NBC Loud.
1: It is Seacrest here. Every person, suddenly everywhere on TikTok and Instagram, is into it right now. It's super catchy, this viral Puerto Rico song. Here's the taste. First time.

0: This is obviously catchy. I love the electronic cheesy keyboard there in the background. But people are using this video everywhere. Sisney, what's the genesis of this?
1: Yeah, vacation videos, friend trips, dance clips, you name it. It is everywhere. It's not necessarily you have to go to San Juan, Puerto Rico to do this viral trend. Everyone's just using it in general for like their vacation clips. I don't know what it is. There's something catchy about this song that's really kind of just an earworm. And once you hear it once, it like it's stuck in your head.
2: No, I can't.
3: First time in San Juan, mi hijo.
1: So the guy who made it openly admits it is AI generated. The creator is TikTok user SaxboyBilly18. And his whole page is dedicated to AI songs. And he, like I said, openly saying, I'm using AI to make these. This is the one that actually just like shot up and like went viral.
0: Wait. How do I feel about that voice not even being a real person? I'm not so sure.
1: This is the world we live in, guys.
0: I know, but I want to know that guy that's singing the Puerto Rico song. Sounds like a good dude.
1: Robot.
2: I'm with Ryan.

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1: So there's a potential scam, another scam. I am convinced that I'm not convinced. I just have a rule with myself, and I'm very disciplined at this. If any text message comes in with a phone number I don't recognize and says, "You in town?"
2: Scam.
1: Looking for a job? No, I'm not looking for one. Not today.
0: Hang on to NBC Loud.

0: NBC Loud.
1: You know, the scams are everywhere. Now there's a FedEx scam, we think, and maybe, Tanya, you fell for this. We don't know. Sissy, what is it?
2: No, we think. Okay, so and this one's not even a text message. It is actual mail that gets mailed to your house.
3: Yeah, like paper.
2: And it comes in an envelope, and it looks legit. It has the FedEx logo on it, all the things. When you open it, it's like the FedEx.com website, and it tells you you have a bill for $5 that you owe FedEx for some sort of overseas tax.
1: No, that already sounds. Yeah,
2: Wait a minute. And they have pictures of the invoice. They'll have like three different invoices on this, like four sheets of paper that are mailed. And it's like Michael's was like a male's black satin jacket. And mine was something else, also satin. And
1: are we celebrating the release of the Michael Jackson movie?
2: I have no idea, although I am going to go see it. Anyways, yeah, so it's so weird. And too, Tanya was going to fall for it and pay for it. And Michael said, don't pay for it. It's a scam. And they keep sending it every month. Same thing.
3: No, but mine was legit. So you should really check it out.
1: No, you're it's not.
3: It was. And I paid the $4.11.
1: And then what came?
3: To FedEx. To like the actual FedEx
1: website.
3: Are
1: you sure it went to FedEx?
3: Yes. We didn't click the link in the mail that they sent us. We didn't do any of that. We called the actual like consumer product, whatever of FedEx.
1: Unless they rerouted the call, the scammers, to make you think it was. And now the scammers have your credit card number, which could be the case.
2: Shoulda, coulda, woulda.

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1: It's summertime, baby.
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0: Loud hits like this.
3: Hey, it's Olivia Rodrigo.
0: What's up? This is our Larson.

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1: Hey, it is Ryan Seacrest on NBC Loud.
2: Sissany, I already loved your kids, but this makes me love them even more. They've got good taste. Somebody chose American Idol over Bluey.
3: Yeah, my only issue is that she started it at bedtime and it was like at the 3-hour finale.
2: Of all the issues you could have with kids. Come on. Coming up next, NBC Loud.

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1: Seacrest here in Sicily. Finally, the kids have come to the right place. They made a choice when it comes to their programming of what they like. Do they actually like Idol over Bluey?
2: So this was not. This had nothing to do with the twins. This is about Savea, the four-year-old.
1: It's not the whole family. It's just
2: not
1: one
2: the whole
1: so
2: family.
1: Far.
2: It's just all one right, so fine. Far. Okay,
1: we'll take one at a time.
2: The twins were like in their rooms reading. It was bedtime, and Savea, I said, "Look, you can watch one episode of Bluey, and then that's it. You can watch her here in my bedroom while I'm getting ready for bed and brushing my teeth." And I like realized that she turned on American Idol when I was like in the bathroom. So I let her watch like 20 minutes, and then Michael comes in, and I'm still in the bathroom doing my nighttime routine, my creams and all that stuff. And Michael's like, "Savea, like, it's time for bed. Mommy said Bluey. It's been 20 minutes now. It's time for bed." She goes, "But I want to watch American Idol, Daddy." And she's crying and she's throwing like a whole tantrum. And he's like, "This is a 3-hour finale. Like, you're not watching this."
1: We hook you in. The results are coming up in 2.5 hours.
2: Yes, I know. But she was so invested and she was so excited
1: was
2: about
1: Michael,
2: it.
1: Was Michael any help or was he also watching?
2: No, he turned the TV off. He's like, "It's time for bed." Look, and so we all ended up watching it this past Friday night together as a family. And it was really good. Because the kids, it was spoiled for me right out the gate. Like that night, I turned on Instagram and I was like, "Man, now I know who won."
1: Well, a couple of things here. Number one, you should know, I did whisper in her ear when she was at American Idol, "Please fight with mommy over the finale and watch the whole thing. It's going to make her happy and she'll give you sweets." It's NBC Loud.

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1: NBC Lao, home of the Byron Cook Show.
2: It's Ryan Seacrest here. And Sisney and Tanya and Tubbs and everybody.
3: Yeah.
2: Tubbs, you know who's a big fan of yours? Josie in the back room, who's new to the show.
4: Oh, her I heard mom. Her mom, yeah.
2: Yeah, her mom's... Oh, you already heard about this.
4: Oh, sorry.
2: Oh, sorry. I didn't know you were walking around with this information.
3: He's telling everyone.
2: No wonder your gait has changed. Very happy. Did you guys meet?
4: No.
2: Should they meet, Josie? What will your mom do?
3: They should. My mom says, hi, Tubbs. She was so excited for me to meet him. My first day, she was like, did you meet Tubbs?
2: What is it about Tubbs that she's so connected to?
3: He's the engineer. He keeps us running.
2: You have no idea. This is like the second person that's been a Tubbs fan and always goes to his head.
5: Yeah, he married the first one.
2: And now they were in a jiu-jitsu tournament together. And he ended up marrying her. They were fighting at first. Now they fight only at home. Play on, play that. Yo, Trey, drop the verse.

0: get robbed. 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Yeah. Black Street Productions. We out. We out.
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Hey, it is Ryan Seacrest on NBC Loud. Apparently, Travis Barker has his wife, Kourtney Kardashian, to thank for overcoming his fear of flying. The Blink-182 drummer, who survived a horrific plane crash back in 08, shared ahead of the release of his new docu, Travis Barker, Louder Than Fear, that falling in love again helped him get through all of it. The power of love, he says, is amazing. Anyway, that doc's up August 13th on Disney+. It's NBC Loud.

NBC Loud, home of the Byron Cook Show, weekday mornings from 6 here on NBC Loud. It's Seacrest, Sissany, and Tanya in the back room. It's going to wrap it up for us. 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

Attention has turned to the Tour de France. But does anyone in Saudi Arabia actually ride a bike? I'm not so sure, especially in the middle of summer. If you ride a bike, are you a cyclist in Saudi Arabia? Send me a WhatsApp right now and we'll get to you on the next Byron Cook Show. The number is 011 510 9555. 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

With the football over, our sporting attention has turned to the Tour de France. 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

0: 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It's Ryan Seacrest. It's Tanya Tsitsini at the back room. Thanks for being here. I was told by a friend of mine, she's like, oh my gosh, I get such the ick when I see a guy dance.
1: Oh.
0: Like, if he sits there and just, like, nods his head, like, even if she gets out and dances with her friends, if he gets out and dances, it becomes a total ick.
1: Well, that's rude.
0: No, I don't know. I've gotten the ick from guys who get out there and dance.
2: Oh, okay.
1: Really?
0: Yeah. I thought guys were cool. I don't know. I thought I was hanging with, like, some cool guys.
2: Yeah.
0: And then I saw them dance. I was like, they just got a little less cooler. It's NBC Loud.

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1: Sisney and Tanya, good to have you with us. Let's get into it. Start putting your advice caps on. We're going to need a lot of that today. In addition to your lip balm, Sisney, get that
2: Thank
1: on
2: you.
1: For sure.
2: Got to keep the lips moisturized. You know what I mean?
1: It's one thing that I don't know if it's guys or me. But I never have lip balm or chapstick or lip
2: But do you want any. It? Do you find that you reach
1: Sometimes
2: for it?
1: Sometimes I need it, but it's not the kind of thing. I feel like if I ask any person I'm with,
2: like I got
1: they
2: you.
1: Always have it.
2: Mm-hmm. Yeah.
1: So it's one of those things where I don't think I need. Like, Tubbs, you carry lip balm around? No. No, those lips are chapped
3: I
1: up
3: love your there. Top today.
1: My top?
3: Yeah.
1: My
2: your shirt. Sorry. Your top. Your blouse. I don't
1: have lip balm, but I have a top.
2: Yeah. And you have blonde hair. I know you say you haven't done anything to it, but it looks blonder.
1: Well, maybe it's the lighting.
2: Maybe.
1: Could be. Or maybe some turning back time. I don't know. Or maybe it's the lack of not using that toner shampoo you guys told me to use.
3: Well.
1: Could be that. Have you heard of location glitching? It's a thing on the iPhone.
2: Location glitching?
1: Yeah, basically, the location that you're not in, it shows that you're somewhere else, and then you say, oh, that's the phone glitching. It's saying I'm somewhere
2: else. Yeah, but the phone says that. The phone says, as of 24 minutes ago, or as of 4 hours ago. You know, especially when people go to the airport, it's like, it'll glitch there, because then, like, when they take off, sometimes you can't
3: I've never seen a glitch.
1: Location glitching. Is it a thing?

0: 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You will feel better about your workout if you avoid these.
1: And I was thinking, well, exercises? It's not that.
0: You feel better about your workout if you avoid these. And I got a quote of the day coming up next. Hang on to

football over, our sporting attention has turned to the Tour de France. But does anyone in Saudi Arabia actually ride a bike? I'm not so sure, especially in the middle of summer. If you ride a bike, are you a cyclist in Saudi Arabia? 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The number is 011-510-9555. 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Million.

0: It's NBC Loud. So there's a study that says you're going to feel better about your workout. You're going to feel better about your body. You're going to be less tired. You're going to be more calm after workout.
1: What?
0: If you avoid these.
1: I'm very curious. That's a lot of benefits.
0: Of the three of us, Tanya likes these more than we do.
1: But she likes them, but she should avoid them?
0: Well, she should if she wants to be calm, get a better workout, and all that.
1: Wow. Okay, so what is it?
0: Mirrors.
1: Oh!
0: Mirrors.
1: My God.
0: You gotta avoid mirrors. Mirrors make everything better.
1: I can see this. Yes.
0: Mirrors make everything better. Today's quote. One of the first signs of real love is the moment you realize that someone is trying their very best to understand you. They actually care enough to try and understand why you're so weird.
1: Sweet.
0: Why you're so you. Why you're so unique. Maybe that's a better word.

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0: Drake's new song, Shebang, has taken over social with a new viral Shebang challenge, inspiring stars like Joe Jonas and Summer Walker to get involved, where you edit a video to make it look like something magically appears. 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

0: 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How long can you go without washing your water bottle before it's full of bacteria? This for my coffee thing as well. I think my coffee thermos is also an issue.
1: You need to wash it every day.
2: Never.
1: Oh, my gosh.
0: So let's get into that next. It's coming on NBC Loud.

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1: I mean, we all carry around, got the home, these water bottles, fill them up, trying to hydrate yourself, trying to get all the water in. The Yeti, the Hydro, whatever.
2: Hydro Flask.
1: Mine's all dinged up. The Owala, the Stanley. So here's how often you should wash your water bottle. Soap and water every 3 days. That's it. Every 3 days, soap and water. I don't really do soap and water.
2: Why is that not every day? I wash it every day.
1: You need to do it every day.
3: Yeah, I've gone months.
1: It's bacteria from your mouth.
2: I mean, look, and there's lipstick all over this. I would not use this again tomorrow with all this lipstick on you. I got to go home and I wash it and
1: well,
2: I move
1: most
2: on.
1: Most of us aren't as diligent as you, but this bacteria from your mouth that builds up. Those bacteria multiply in damp environments. And so just clean it out. Just washing. It's got to be soap and water. Just rinsing it down with hot water. I don't know. We'll do it.

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1: All signs point to Harry Styles and Zoe Kravitz getting married. The biggest sign being a rock shimmering on Zoe's ring finger. But what about their future kids? Are they on the horizon? Zoe was surprisingly candid talking about the prospect of starting a family with their very busy careers. To see what she had to say, you can search Zoe Kravitz at onairwithryan.com.

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1: Let's see. Coming up next, Sisney, what are you looking at?
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football over, our sporting attention has turned to the Tour de France. But does anyone in Saudi Arabia actually ride a bike? 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The number is 011 510 9555. 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

0: The hotel's not that bad. I mean, it's $325 a night for Vegas prices. It's very reasonable. And you can start taking reservations on July. 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
1: I don't mind the personalization. I mean, one less step, I'm all for that, right? And you use your phone, check in, use your phone, lock the door. We'll see how that goes and how booked up they are. It's

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0: Vibes.
1: NBC Loud. It is Seacrest here. Every person, suddenly everywhere on TikTok and Instagram, is into it right now. It's super catchy, this viral Puerto Rico song. Here's a taste. First time.

0: So this is obviously catchy. I love the electronic cheesy keyboard there in the background. But people are using this video everywhere. Sissany, what's the genesis of this?
1: Yeah, vacation videos, friend trips, dance clips, you name it. It is everywhere. It's not necessarily you have to go to San Juan, Puerto Rico to do this viral trend. Everyone's just using it in general for like their vacation clips. I don't know what it is. There's something catchy about this song that's really kind of just an earworm. And once you hear it once, it like it's stuck in your head.
2: No, I can't.
3: First time in San Juan, mi hijo.
1: The guy who made it openly admits it is AI generated. The creator is TikTok user SaxboyBilly18. Oh. And his whole page is dedicated to AI songs. And he, like I said, openly saying, I'm using AI to make these. This is the one that actually just like shot up and like went viral.
0: Wait. How do I feel about that voice not even being a real person? I'm not so sure.
1: This is the world we live in, guys.
0: I know, but I want to know that guy that's singing the Puerto Rico song. Sounds like a good dude.
1: Robot.
2: I'm with Ryan on that one.

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1: So there's a potential scam. Another scam. I am convinced that I'm not convinced. I just have a rule with myself. And I'm very disciplined at this. If any text message comes in with a phone number I don't recognize and says, "You in town?"
2: Scam.
1: Looking for a job? No, I'm not looking for one. Not today. Hang

With the football over, our sporting attention has turned to the Tour de France. But does anyone in Saudi Arabia actually ride a bike? I'm not so sure, especially in the middle of summer. If you ride a bike, are you a cyclist in Saudi Arabia? Send me a WhatsApp right now and we'll get to you on the next Byron Cook Show. The number is 011 510 9555. 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

0: NBC Loud.
1: You know, the scams are everywhere. Now there's a FedEx scam, we think, and maybe, Tanya, you fell for this. We don't know. Sissy, what is it?
2: So we think, okay, so this one's not even a text message. It is actual mail that gets mailed to your house.
3: Yeah, like paper.
2: And it comes in an envelope, and it looks legit. It has the FedEx logo on it, all the things. When you open it, it's like the FedEx.com website, and it tells you you have a bill for $5 that you owe FedEx for some sort of overseas tax.
1: No, that already sounds. Yeah, there's no way.
2: Wait a minute. And they have pictures of the invoice. They'll have like three different invoices on this, like four sheets of paper that are mailed. And it's like Michael's was like a male's black satin jacket. And mine was something else, also satin. And
1: are we celebrating the release of the Michael Jackson movie?
2: I have no idea, although I am going to go see it. Anyways, yeah, so it's so weird. And I, too, Tanya, was going to fall for it and pay for it. And Michael said, don't pay for it. It's a scam. And they keep sending it every month, same thing.
3: No, but mine was legit. So you should really check it out.
1: No, you're this not.
3: It was. And I paid the $4.11.
1: And then what came?
3: To FedEx, to like the actual FedEx
1: website.
3: Are
1: you sure it went to FedEx?
3: Yes. We didn't click the link in the mail that they sent us. We didn't do any of that. We called the actual, like, consumer product, whatever, of FedEx.
1: Unless they rerouted the call, the scammers, to make you think it was, and now the scammers have your credit card number, which could be the case.
2: Shoulda, coulda, woulda.

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1: Seacrest here, and Sissany, finally, the kids have come to the right place. They made a choice when it comes to their programming of what they like. Do they actually like Idol over Bluey?
2: So this was not. This had nothing to do with the twins. This is about Savea, the four-year-old.
1: It's and not the whole family. She's
2: not
1: one
2: the whole
1: so
2: family.
1: Far.
2: Just right, one so fine. Far. Okay,
1: we'll take one at a time.
2: But the twins were like in their rooms reading. It was bedtime, and Savea, I said, "Look, you can watch one episode of Bluey, and then that's it. You can watch her here in my bedroom while I'm getting ready for bed and brushing my teeth." And I like realized that she turned on American Idol when I was like in the bathroom. So I let her watch like 20 minutes, and then Michael comes in, and I'm still in the bathroom doing my nighttime routine, my creams and all that stuff. And Michael's like, "Savea, like, it's time for bed. Mommy said Bluey. It's been 20 minutes now. It's time for bed." She goes, "But I want to watch American Idol, Daddy." And she's crying and she's throwing like a whole tantrum. And he's like, "This is a 3-hour finale. Like, you're not watching this."
1: We hook you in. The results are coming up in 2.5 hours.
2: Yes, I know. But she was so invested and she was so excited
1: was
2: about
1: Michael
2: it.
1: Was Michael any help or was he also watching?
2: No, he turned the TV off. He's like, "It's time for bed." Look, and so we all ended up watching it this past Friday night together as a family. And it was really good. Because the kids, it was spoiled for me right out the gate. Like, that night I turned on Instagram and I was like, "Man, now I know who won."
1: Well, a couple of things here. Number one, you should know, I did whisper in her ear when she was at American Idol, "Please fight with mommy over the finale and watch the whole thing. It's going to make her happy and she'll give you sweets." It's NBC Loud.

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